0: Kinder explained further. You know, to show a further appreciation, President Richard and First Lady Sally Linton, you know, they're inviting K-State students to chow down at their residence. With the food trucks? Yeah. And you know, we just bring your student ID and you can get yourself some lunch for free, yeah? Psh, over.
1: Psh. Man, I could go for that. I'm a little hungry guy, you know. But I could also go for some pizza because daggum finals week coming up, and I need some pizza on Sunday, May 10th. Get a free-size pizza at Hale Library at 7 p.m. So, you know, that would be epic. Just simple as that. Free-size pizza. And you know what? I think I'd load up a bunch of
0: Peter, I got a bag. I got a Smokey on my tail right now, and I don't want to. I'm going to jump this bridge real quick here. Check this out.

0: You okay, Barley Beans? You there? Come in, Barley Beans. Are you there?
1: Psst. Psst. My daggum rig is wrecked. Now I'm gonna have to go work at Kramer again. Dang.

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0: 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Is this thing on?
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0: Oh, good. 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

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Even the grave cannot silence music's call. I've raised legions, but no chorus is more stirring than this. Remember, even in darkness, you are not alone. 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
2: Tuesday has a 40% chance of showers. It'll be cloudy with a high near 59 and a low around 43, and wind gusts as high as 30 miles per hour. Tuesday night showers are likely with a chance of precipitation at 60%.

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3: Tuesday has a 40% chance of showers. It'll be cloudy with a high near 59 and a low around 43, and wind gusts as high as 30 miles per hour. Tuesday night showers are likely with a chance of precipitation at 60%. That rain will spill into tomorrow as well, as Wednesday has a 30% chance of showers before 1 p.m. It'll be mostly cloudy with a high near 57 and a low around 38 and calm winds in the evening. For Wildcat 919, I'm Toby Thomas, and this was a weather update.

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From the biggest moments in Major League Baseball to the headlines shaking up the NFL and the stars of pro basketball, plus the latest storylines around the NHL and K-State Athletics. 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

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Even the grave cannot silence music's call. I've raised legions, but no chorus is more stirring than this. Remember, even in darkness, you are not alone. 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You belong.

Hey, Squish here from the Nat One Podcast. Yeah, I know, I'm small, but don't let that fool you. Oathbreaker or not, I fight hard and I fight loud. And let me tell you, this station, it got the kind of power even dragons would envy. So don't go anywhere, because you belong right here with us. 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You belong.

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2: Tuesday has a 40% chance of showers. It'll be cloudy with a high near 59 and a low around 43, and wind gusts as high as 30 miles per hour. Tuesday night showers are likely with a chance of precipitation at 60%. That rain will spill into tomorrow as well, as Wednesday has a 30% chance of showers before 1 p.m. It'll be mostly cloudy with a high near 57 and a low around 38 and calm winds in the evening. For Wildcat 91.9, I'm Toby Thomas, and this was a weather update.

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0: 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Is this thing on?
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0: 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I'm here to tell you about the greatest thing in the history of everything, the Dungeons & Dragons radio show, the Nat 1 Podcast, on Wildcat 91.9, voted the best episodic entertainment program and the number one podcast by the KAB. 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
1: Y'all, Christian Rap is lit. Turn on that Christian Rap. I be in here two turns. And again, Bobby, how could you move?
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1: Mustard on the beat, Debo in rap. He a freak though, man damn. Call like Amber Lambs, tell him breathe, bro. Nella new to the cross, he walk around like Tizo. What's up with these Jabroniers? Trying to see Compton, the industry can hate me. 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I mean, it's too many options. I'm finna pass on this body, I'm John Stockton.

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They tell me Chubb's the only one that get your hand-me-downs and party at the party playing with his nose now. And Baka got a weird case, why is he around? 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

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Fast forward 2024, you got the same agenda. You run to Atlanta when you need a check balance. Let me break it down for you, this the real challenge. You caught Future when you didn't see the club. Like, what? Lil Baby help you get your lingo up. 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
3: Tuesday has a 40% chance of showers. It'll be cloudy with a high near 59 and a low around 43, and wind gusts as high as 30 miles per hour. Tuesday night showers are likely with a chance of precipitation at 60%. That rain will spill into tomorrow as well, as Wednesday has a 30% chance of showers before 1 p.m. It'll be mostly cloudy with a high near 57 and a low around 38 and calm winds in the evening. 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
1: Hey, how are you? 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
3: Wildcats on Tuesday, May 5th. Expect precipitation possibility of about 57% throughout the course of the day. A high of 57 degrees roughly and minimal wind gusts on the day. My name is Adrian Holguin, and for Wildcat 91.9, this has been your weather update.

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Yeah, I know, I'm small, but don't let that fool you. Oathbreaker or not, I fight hard and I fight loud. And let me tell you, this station, it got the kind of power even dragons would envy. 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

Bitty bitty, there's a numerologist, got your number where I live. I'ma get you out of pocket like a quarterback blitz. That's an everyday faucet, make it wet, make a rinse. Skeletons in your closet, but your past don't exist. Got a pad on your list, got a pad on your lot. Calabas ain't the move, that's where everybody live. Plus the mountain is hot, you forgot what you got.

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You belong.

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1: Wildcats on Tuesday, May 5th. Expect precipitation possibility of about 57% throughout the course of the day. A high of 57 degrees roughly and minimal wind gusts on the day. My name is Adrian Holguin, and for Wildcat 91.9, this has been your weather update.

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for 2024, you got the same agenda. 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

0: 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Don't get scared now.
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0: 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Is this thing on?
1: You're good.
0: Oh, good. Hello, everybody. I'm here to tell you about the greatest thing in the history of everything, the Dungeons & Dragons radio show, the Nat 1 podcast on Wildcat 91.9, voted the best episodic entertainment program and the number one podcast by the KAB. 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
1: Rest in peace, the scrutiny. We take it slowly. Yeah.

0: Okay, whoa.
1: Can you
0: fish?
1: No, I can't.
0: Can you start a fire? Can you hunt?
1: I can sing.
0: You're useless.
1: Wait. Baby, I'm playing on you tonight. Hunt
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But the world is my oyster, yeah. 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
2: Wildcats on Tuesday, May 5th. Expect precipitation possibility of about 57% throughout the course of the day. A high of 57 degrees roughly and minimal wind gusts on the day. My name is Adrian Holguin, and for Wildcat 91.9, this has been your weather update.

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0: So how you scoop that?
1: 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I told you, baby, I'll lie for you, baby. 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Just like that, brother.
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1: This is Mars, the ASMR of the Nat One podcast. 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

0: Hello, my name is Derek Foster. I am a junior at Kansas State University, and I major in news and sports media. 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
1: Y'all, Christian Ralph is lit. Turn on that Christian Ralph. I've been here two times, and again, Bobby. How could you move?
2: 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It's a party in his throne. 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

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That's why this station's so great. 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

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This is Sophia, the scribe of the Nat 1 podcast. 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
3: Wildcats on Tuesday, May 5th. Expect precipitation possibility of about 57% throughout the course of the day. A high of 57 degrees roughly and minimal wind gusts on the day. My name is Adrian Holguin, and for Wildcat 91.9, this has been your weather update.

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Yeah, I know, I'm small, but don't let that fool you. Oathbreaker or not, I fight hard and I fight loud. And let me tell you, this station, it got the kind of power even dragons would envy. 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

0: Okay, whoa.
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0: What? 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I think that's it. I think this one's gonna be a hit. What's it bad?
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trying to see Compton. 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I mean, it's too many options. I'm finna pass on this body, I'm John Stockton. Beat your f***ing hot, the Bible if God watching. 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Say Drake, I hear you like I'm young. 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To any that talk to him and they in love, just make sure you hide your little sister from him. They tell me Chubb's the only one that get your hand-me-downs and party at the

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Fast forward 2024, you got the same agenda. You run to Atlanta when you need a check balance. 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Lil Baby help you get your lingo up. What? 21, get your first

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2: Wildcats on Tuesday, May 5th. Expect precipitation possibility of about 57% throughout the course of the day. A high of 57 degrees roughly and minimal wind gusts on the day. My name is Adrian Holguin, and for Wildcat 91.9, this has been your weather update.

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0: 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Is this thing on?
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0: Oh, good. 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
2: Wildcats on Tuesday, May 5th. Expect precipitation possibility of about 57% throughout the course of the day. A high of 57 degrees roughly and minimal wind gusts on the day. My name is Adrian Holguin, and for Wildcat 91.9, this has been your weather update.

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I've raised legions, but no chorus is more stirring than this. 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

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You belong.

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I am a junior at Kansas State University, and I major in news and sports media. 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

Greetings. This is Sophia, the scribe of the Nat 1 podcast. 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

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You belong.

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2: Wildcats on Tuesday, May 5th. Expect precipitation possibility of about 57% throughout the course of the day. A high of 57 degrees roughly and minimal wind gusts on the day. My name is Adrian Holguin, and for Wildcat 91.9, this has been your weather update.

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0: 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Is this thing on?
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0: 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You belong.
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3: Wildcats on Tuesday, May 5th. Expect precipitation possibility of about 57% throughout the course of the day. A high of 57 degrees roughly and minimal wind gusts on the day. My name is Adrian Holguin, and for Wildcat 91.9, this has been your weather update.

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Yeah, I know, I'm small, but don't let that fool you. Oathbreaker or not, I fight hard and I fight loud. And let me tell you, this station, it got the kind of power even dragons would envy. 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

evil here, Goblin Cleric of Light from the Nat 1 podcast. You know, life can get dark sometimes, but light and laughter, they shine brightest when we're all together. That's why this station's so great. 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
2: Wildcats on Tuesday, May 5th. Expect precipitation possibility of about 57% throughout the course of the day. A high of 57 degrees roughly and minimal wind gusts on the day. My name is Adrian Holguin, and for Wildcat 91.9, this has been your weather update.

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Even the grave cannot silence music's call. I've raised legions, but no chorus is more stirring than this. Remember, even in darkness, you are not alone. 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

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I am a junior at Kansas State University, and I major in news and sports media. 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
2: Wildcats on Tuesday, May 5th. Expect precipitation possibility of about 57% throughout the course of the day. A high of 57 degrees roughly and minimal wind gusts on the day. My name is Adrian Holguin, and for Wildcat 91.9, this has been your weather update.

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1: Wildcats on Tuesday, May 5th. Expect precipitation possibility of about 57% throughout the course of the day, a high of 57 degrees roughly, and minimal wind gusts on the day. My name is Adrian Holguin, and for Wildcat 91.9, this has been your weather update.

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This is Sophia, the scribe of the Nat 1 podcast. 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

0: 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Is this thing on?
1: You good?
0: 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Hello, everybody. I'm here to tell you about the greatest thing in the history of everything, the Dungeons & Dragons radio show, the Nat 1 Podcat, on Wildcat 91.9, voted the best episodic entertainment program and the number one podcast by the KAB. 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

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You belong.

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I'm a senior and I'm in news and sports media here at Kansas State. 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

Hey, Squish here from the Nat One Podcast. Yeah, I know, I'm small, but don't let that fool you. Oathbreaker or not, I fight hard and I fight loud. And let me tell you, this station, it got the kind of power even dragons would envy. So don't go anywhere, because you belong right here with us. 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You belong.

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3: Wildcats on Tuesday, May 5th. Expect precipitation possibility of about 57% throughout the course of the day. A high of 57 degrees roughly and minimal wind gusts on the day. My name is Adrian Holguin, and for Wildcat 91.9, this has been your weather update.

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Even the grave cannot silence music's call. I've raised legions, but no chorus is more stirring than this. Remember, even in darkness, you are not alone. 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

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And thank you for the Mariana Kisler Beach Museum of Art for supporting the Wildcat 919. You belong.

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I am a junior at Kansas State University, and I major in news and sports media. 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
1: For Wildcat 919, I'm Jacob Underwood, and this is a news update. The 1st Infantry Division of Fort Riley and Kansas State University reaffirmed their long-standing partnership on May 5th during the annual proclamation signing at Victory Park on Fort Riley, strengthening one of the Army's most enduring university-installation relationships. The ceremony highlighted shared commitments to education, research, spouse employment, and quality of life initiative that benefits soldiers, families, students, veterans, and the broader Flint Hills community. Major General Monte L. Roan, Commanding General of the 1st Infantry Division and Fort Riley, signed the K-State and Fort Riley Partnership Resolution Proclamation alongside Kansas State University President Dr. Richard Linton. In other news, in Wamego, a raucous crowd of around 150 people gathered on Wednesday to get answers from officials looking to build a data center in Pottawatomie County. Ryan Sanders and Charles Kontz, principals of the Atlanta-based Beltline Energy, spoke at a meeting at Ironclad in Wamego. The meeting originally had been set as a private event in Manhattan, but the invitation was widely shared on social media, turning it into a public event and moving it to Wamego. And now for some breaking news that came out just minutes ago as I am recording this. A group called Shiny Hunters has hacked K-State's Canvas system and is holding it hostage, threatening to leak, quote-unquote, everything, if they are not paid by the end of the day on May 12th. As of Thursday, when this is being recorded, if you were to log on to Canvas, you will see a message from Shiny Hunters demanding that K-State consults a cyber advisory firm to contact them to reach a settlement. We will have more details about this soon, but for Wildcat 919, I'm Jacob Underwood, and this was a news update. Now on to weather. We'll have partly sunny skies today with a high near 73. It's finally starting to feel at least a little bit like summer. Tonight we'll have mostly clear skies, a low around 47. All in all, not a bad way to start the weekend.

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That's why this station's so great. 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

0: Red Chipmunk, Red Chipmunk, can you hear me? Come on in.
1: That's a go, Barley Beans. I can hear you fine and clear.
0: I don't know why we're taking these here semi-trucks to go to International Celebration 2026 on Tuesday on May 5th from 4 to 6 p.m. But, hey, it's good for the ambiance. Over.
1: Well, I tell you what, we might need them for, you know, all the prizes we're going to get from there. But we might actually need them to carry some bounce houses to Bouncing Beats. If you'd like to go to there and go to Bosco Plaza on Wednesday, May 6th, 2026, 6 p.m. to 8 p.m. Bosco Plaza and bounce houses and music, you know. Over.
0: Now, Red Chipmunk, you know as well as I do that carrying bouncy house material across the straight line is bootlegging. Everybody knows that. You'll get the president on you, President Linton. We can make it up to him, though, once we go to lunch with the Lindens on Friday, May 8th, from 11 a.m. to 1:30 p.m. I called back in to explain it further. You know, to show a further appreciation to President Richard and First Lady Sally Linton, you know, they're inviting K-State students to chow down at their residence. With the food trucks? Yeah. And you know, we just bring your student ID and you can get yourself some lunch for free, yeah? Over.
1: Man, I could go for that. I'm a little hungry guy, you know. But I could also go for some pizza because daggum finals week coming up, and I need some pizza on Sunday, May 10th. Get a free size pizza at Hale Library at 7 p.m. So, you know, that would be epic. Just simple as that. Free slice pizza. And you know what? I think I'd load up a bunch of...
0: Peter. I got a Smokey on my tail right now, and I don't want to... I'm going to jump this bridge real quick here. Check this out.

0: You okay, Barley Beans? You there? Come in, Barley Beans. Are you there?
1: Psst. Psst. My daggum rig is wrecked. Now I'm gonna have to go work at Kramer again. Dang.

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This is Sophia, the scribe of the Nat 1 podcast. 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

dark, you might find the thing that we're all composed of. 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
1: Move it or lose it, buddy. 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

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Yeah, I know, I'm small, but don't let that fool you. Oathbreaker or not, I fight hard and I fight loud. And let me tell you, this station, it got the kind of power even dragons would envy. So don't go anywhere, because you belong right here with us. 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
1: Yeah, no kidding. 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
0: But we can promise to keep playing music until you do.
1: Move it or lose it, buddy. I saw that spot first.
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3: Wildcats on Tuesday, May 5th. Expect precipitation possibility of about 57% throughout the course of the day. A high of 57 degrees roughly and minimal wind gusts on the day. My name is Adrian Holguin, and for Wildcat 91.9, this has been your weather update.

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This is Mars, the ASMR of the Nat 1 podcast. Even the grave cannot silence music's call. I've raised legions, but no chorus is more stirring than this. Remember, even in darkness, you are not alone. 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

0: 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Is this thing on?
1: You're good.
0: Oh, good. Hello, everybody. 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

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You belong.

0: You're listening to the Chronicles of Chaos. Welcome back, ladies and gentlemen. I'm your co-host, Austin Wagner, alongside Peyton McCarty, and we are excited to break down not the wild, fascinating things about the world, but the most interesting of interesting and wildest things that are out there that we're trying to help you, as the audience, figure out a little bit more. So we're excited to be on this journey, and Peyton, it's good to be back in the studio with you, man.
1: Absolutely, Dawson. It's a privilege to be back. I'm delighted to be here.
0: It's been a while that we've been able to try to get a pulse check on what's happening around the world. As a lot of the audience members know, we like to break down geopolitics and the current state of the world that we're in with AI and the way that scientists are going missing, and there's all sorts of things, and it almost feels like we're living in a real-life movie, right? Life's a movie, in a sense, you could say.
1: Absolutely. I can't say I disagree, Dawson, 100%.
0: Or even a book. And I know, Peyton, you've been working on a book recently. How's that been coming?
1: Thank you for asking. It's coming along very well. In fact, I just finished another, I believe it was three chapters in my World War II veterans book. And so it's a memoir, a collection of roughly, I believe it's 26 to 27 interviews conducted with World War II veterans, ranging from those who served in the Philippines in direct confrontation with the Japanese to the sergeant of the guard at the Nuremberg trials.
0: Wow.
1: Absolutely. It was a privilege. Fortunately, a handful of them are actually still living. In fact, the one of the original men I interviewed a couple of years ago is still living. Hmm. And so I've interviewed a member of the 82nd, one of the 101st, but not to get too far off into the weeds, mm-hmm. I will say that it will be well over 400 pages. However, I'm almost 200 pages in. So my goal is to have this book complete and published by the summer, or at least have the publishing set up arranged, I should say, by the end of this summer. And so if the listeners out there, too, if any publishing houses come to mind for military memoirs, direct interviews, and question-to-question prompts, please don't hesitate to let us know. I'd be delighted to learn more. But thank you for asking. It's coming along very well, and the same can be said for the formats in my other books. So
0: that's exciting.
1: Things are going very well, but I do appreciate
0: Absolutely.
1: You asking. And one thing I wanted to say before we move along with that mm-hmm. is there is a particular type of beauty in salvaging, piecing together, and even directly recording easily, more so, history that otherwise would have been lost.
0: Mm-hmm.
1: And there is a healthy pride that you can develop as an amateur historian with that. The last piece is to become a true official historian. And this is the final step that I do want the audience to hear, is you have to publish a book that makes an argument, not just a recollection mm-hmm. of events, mm-hmm. but you argue for a particular position, but in a way that is coherent, logical, and supported well by credible evidence. Primary sources, secondary, and in a conglomeration of that, tertiary sources. I'll stop there, but that's just what I wanted to say.
0: Nah, that's a great way to kick off the Chronicles of Chaos today. We're going to be connecting the dots that don't want to be connected, okay? That's a simple way to put it. You like that, Peyton?
1: Yeah, that is the best way. That is the easiest way of putting it.
0: I guess, should we start it off with some of the patterns we're seeing with the way that scientists are disappearing? Like, why? Like, let's just lay it out. We're seeing a string of missing scientists and researchers, high-level people from five different countries, U.S., Brazil, Sudan, Russia, China. Mm-hmm. And these aren't just random folks. These are the kinds of people working on advanced energy systems, like AI, propulsion, deep space tech. I mean, the bleeding edge of technology. And so, why? What do you think? What's going on?
1: Despite the, I wouldn't say glamorous titles, but the eye-grabbing titles, the slick designs, and the human capacity to jump at something quickly and say, this clearly must be the cause. I'll say it like this, I have to, as somebody that's steeply involved in the sciences, I have to exercise some degree of caution.
0: Mm-hmm.
1: I will say that first and foremost, our inability to put the pieces together can provoke, if we're not careful, a conspiratorial reaction.
0: Mm-hmm.
1: And I don't like to use the word conspiracy theory because it can shut people down quickly
0: and
1: take away the need for dialogue.
0: Right.
1: I'll say it like this. Do I personally think there is some sort of strange pattern here? Certainly it is a bit odd, and it certainly can be concerning. However, I don't believe there's any sort of figure behind it. A number of the families have disputed these deaths as either being a self-offing. These are things along the lines of accidents, accidental overdoses, what have you, to keep things clean and simple. Mm-hmm. But I'll put it like this. Is it saddening? Yes. But at the same time, though, people are passing on every single day in car accidents, in self-offings, in major accidents, lesser accidents, in homicides, things like that. And so ultimately what I'm trying to say here is that we have to be very hesitant, because I tell people that in Occam's razor, the most simplistic solution is usually the right one. And right. So I'll finish up by saying that, is it easier to believe, without going through all the little bits and pieces, the proverbial nuts and bolts of breaking down each case, if the families themselves have disputed it, if the forensic evidence has concluded that this was not intentional, then it's understandable that there's no boogeyman in the shadows. This is a series of unfortunate events, because we can't focus on just these 12. There are many other people passing every day. There are other things happening all the time, and there is so much more gray territory. It's not just being comfortable with ambiguity, but it's also asking ourselves that final question. Mm-hmm. Is it easier to believe that there is a boogeyman behind every shadow, or there's a need for accepting ambiguity?
0: I like the boogeyman, you know? I think that...
1: it's a lot more... It sells a lot more,
0: oh,
1: trust me.
0: Oh, it sells way easier, right? The boogeyman sells, and I think we're seeing that with Iran, you know? They have a nuclear weapon. They can't get a nuclear weapon. Well, they don't have it yet, but that's why we're there, and we're preventing them from getting it. They're the boogeyman.
1: And speaking of Iran, though, I'm happy you, again, I will admit here, too, it's not necessarily as exciting or thrilling to believe it's not a boogeyman, or believe that there's right. not some greater purpose behind it, so to speak, or some sort of malicious intent. Mm-hmm. I will say, though, when mm-hmm. it comes, though, to Iran, I'm happy we can segue into this a little bit. Excellent work, yeah. Dawson, by saying that, first and foremost, as a deeply humanitarian individual, perhaps it's an oxymoron, so I should just say humanitarian. The risk of a state collapse of Iran should boots on the ground be initiated. And perhaps that's shown evidently through the now soon-to-be renaming of the operation to Operation Sledgehammer. Mm. The event the Strait of Hormuz does not work.
0: Now, why would they need to rename it?
1: God forbid Iran were to become a failed state. I do believe right. I've mentioned this before, but I will say this. For those of you just tuning in now, and this is your first time hearing this, of course, the term failed state is at least semi-common knowledge. I will say that with a population of over 90 million people, and with a current fragility, Iran is at an increased risk of becoming a failed state. And if that were to happen, the geopolitical ramifications of that

0: I'm not walking on eggshells, but like it's very fragile situation. It's a very fragile situation that, in some ways, it seems like we need to be providing more support for the people being impacted in Iran by this whole conflict going on. But how do you do that without it being the U.S. getting involved once again with a whole Iraq and Afghanistan situation?
1: It's deafening to think that. So first and foremost, again, for those of you just tuning in here now, hearing this information for the first time, what I think is pertinent is that the western half of the country is primarily mountainous.
0: Mm-hmm.
1: And so that's what's helped to keep it cocooned, to keep the nation cocooned and safe throughout history, with the exception of the Mongol invasions. But... The important piece here is that an invasion would be extremely difficult given mountainous terrain, which sounds a bit like Afghanistan, quite a bit like Afghanistan. The open areas in rugged deserts, much like Iraq. But here's where things get interesting. Iran is three times the size of Iraq, and it has a population, as I said, of over 90 million people. More people in general to control, to subject to political will and authority. But also, as opposed, in contrast to Saddam Hussein's Iraq, Iranian paramilitaries, the Ayatollah and his family and his supporters, and the IRGC are far more intertwined with Iranian society than the Ba'athist Party was in Iraqi society.
0: Mm-hmm.
1: Because although they still persecute minorities, minorities in Iran undergo far less persecution. This is not like, say, the Kurdish people of northern Iraq under Saddam Hussein.
0: Mm-hmm.
1: Instead, there is an immersion that we are unfamiliar with. And so that immersion of the IRGC in Iranian society would make it, in my humble opinion, far more difficult to initiate an invasion that's actually successful, but even going further, holding it.
0: Mm, holding it. Yeah,
1: hold the line.
0: Long term.
1: I don't see it.
0: No.
1: I just don't see it.
0: It's so difficult. No way. I mean, is there... I remember the last time we met on the Chronicles of Chaos, we were breaking down, like, where's the off-ramp? Where are we going to figure out how to get this concluded? How is this going to conclude?
1: You want to believe... In the ideal world, the idea is that both sides, as we say proverbially, both sides come to their senses, again, as we say proverbially, and back down, begin the de-escalation process. There's only one problem, though, here is that there are a handful of problems, there is the risk of a political detriment to backing off from the enemy, not going all the way to destroy your opponent, which is horrible as that sounds. The idea here is that if the populace of your respective nation believes that they are not allowed to win, that they are unable from going all out, that politics is holding them back, this sounds a lot like Korea, this sounds a lot like Vietnam. We've seen this happen before in American history, and it could happen again very easily. And with changing objectives daily, sometimes daily, more so every few days or weekly, that further compounds the difficulty of the situation.
0: Oh my gosh, yeah, and it's compounding day by day, and the stakes couldn't be higher now with Donald Trump headed to China and meeting with President Xi Jinping.
1: How do you think the Chinese,
0: but, yeah,
1: my apologies, how do you think the Chinese view the situation? What do you think Xi is thinking right now, in your opinion?
0: Oh man, I've been wondering why he's so quiet. I'm wondering why China's quiet. I mean, maybe they haven't been quiet, and I haven't been reading enough and trying to identify like what's going on. But it feels like they are a background player in this. It feels like there's something else happening where they may or may not be funding certain militia groups in Iran. And I've seen, you know, Reuters report different things about allegations that there may or may not be certain groups in China that are trying to send arms to Iran, right? Like, there's that certain layer of dialogue that you're like, is that happening? I mean, it's reports, allegedly, like, you know, but is that true?
1: But allegations are not the same as empirical confirmation.
0: Right.
1: And that's where we have to allow empiricism to be our guiding star in this, because with such high stakes, this goes beyond nuclear weapons. This goes into other WMDs, what we call weapons of mass destruction.

0: destruction, chemical, biological. This comes down to the idea of just doing harm, extreme harm, beyond standard firearms and artillery.
1: Okay.
0: So,
1: yeah. I think there's three different solutions here, right? Like, I think that I'd like to kind of present. I think they're kind of interesting. So Iran agrees to some form of time-limited freeze or cap on key nuclear activities, probably monitored by inspectors without giving the U.S. everything it wants up front. I mean, that seems like kind of the limbo situation that we've been in. But and or the U.S. and partners ease part of the oil and banking sanctions on Iran. They unfreeze some Iranian assets and gradually loosen the restrictions around the Strait of Hormuz so tankers and LNG can then move again under heavy security. And then, or the formal language would say that the war is over, because I know it's been interesting. If you scroll through X nowadays, you'll see there's some people saying that, oh, the war is coming to a close. It's almost over. And it's like, this wasn't supposed to be a war in the first place and isn't really an actual war because only Congress can declare war. But I guess it's coming, you know?
0: A military operation.
1: It's a military, yeah, operation, conflict, ongoing. And that's why they keep renaming it these different operations because of the wartime powers resolution that then for a certain amount of days like that a conflict goes on, then it has to be either renamed to something else or you have to then have Congress pass war powers and be able to declare war.
0: And again, as I mentioned earlier, beyond the provocation of nuclear weapons, we also have to understand that, I'll say it like this. Again, idealistically, it's the idea that we back away, we begin the de-escalation process, they begin the time freeze, on the continuation of their nuclear program. We send in inspectors, there's a mutual understanding of what's going on, and the guns fall silent, most importantly.
1: Mm-hmm.
0: I'll say it like this. What makes this interesting from a domestic, a politically domestic standpoint, is the current administration, respectfully speaking, could, in theory, with the right format, with the right language, with the right approach, could play this off as being a partial victory. We went over there, we did take down the Ayatollah, we did go through and eliminate high-ranking members, and look at the destruction of these military facilities, ignoring the other areas that have been destroyed. But if you play your cards right, what I'm trying to say in the plainest sense, all fancy verbiage aside, if you play your cards right and just sound like you're being official and sound like you're confident and that you know what you're talking about, you can play this off as being a victory. I mean, look at Putin in Ukraine. He can play off any military disaster or defeat and make it seem as though they're actually winning just by... you can pick apart numbers in verbiage all you want.
1: Because of the land that they've captured, too.
0: Exactly. Yeah, if you can... Yeah. And again, is it true the Ayatollah is gone? Correct. Could you use that as a playing card? Yes. Have you accomplished all the objectives you stated? Well, what objectives have you stated? You tend to change them.
1: Yeah. I really don't think that this whole conflict with Iran isn't going to... I don't think it's going to conclude with like a handshake or a surrender, though.
0: Oh, God, no. I'm highly doubtful.
1: I think that there's going to be an uneasy deal that is somehow going to be navigated, and, Washington and Tehran are going to just quietly accept, like, a monitored freeze on parts of Iran's nuclear program and hopefully then a partial reopening of the Strait of Hormuz or something.
0: Our Navy dwindles ship by ship.
1: Mm-hmm.
0: Eventually, we go from, say, 5,000 Marines, which I believe is the current status of the Marine Corps in near Iran, mm-hmm. down to 4,500, then 4,000, then towards the end it goes down instantly to 2,000 or to 1,000, and then maybe there's a small reactionary force that's kept there just for the sake of security, politics and the English language kind of thing.
1: Right, yeah. It'll definitely be interesting to see how they navigate. Maybe they'll have, like, bombs traded for inspectors and, you know, escorts so oil and gas can move again, and hopefully then the shooting hopefully will stop, and it's mostly just probably sanctions and or cyber operations and proxy jabs.
0: We go back to what we were doing before. It sounds horrible.
1: Back to the status quo.
0: Go back to the good old days. I'm just joking.
1: Make the Strait of Hormuz great again.
0: To be reserved in the situations.
1: Yeah.
0: In these types of situations, I will say that I echo your sentiment, Dawson. I will also say that I choose to laugh through the dark humor.
1: Yeah, yeah. It's some of the only ways to get through it sometimes, right?
0: Agreed.
1: In a world full of chaos that you have to chronologically try to break down, it can only be the best way just to have some dark humor.
0: Chronicalize it with a laugh.
1: Yeah.
0: I will say...
1: There we go.
0: Thank you. I will say that before we move, as we begin to unpack other topics, mm-hmm. I will say that for the listeners here, again, I would like to speak directly to you all once more. Looking at the cost, though, again, now, I will admit up front, despite 6 years in political science, possessing 2 degrees in the study, I am by no measure perfect.
1: Mm-hmm.
0: Again, that's a given, but I am by no measure a professional. Mm-hmm. I do not have several publications in the topic. What I will say is this. I've learned a thing or two after 6 years. So I'll say it like this. There is some discrepancy when it comes to how much this war has actually cost. The more conservative estimate, $25 billion. Understandable. I get how you're doing that. However, that was from the Pentagon.
1: Hmm.
0: However, the Watson School of International and Public Affairs, when we're looking at Brown University, the Iran War Energy Cost Tracker, they're citing almost $40 billion. And estimates by some outlets, based upon the AI search I just conducted here a few minutes ago, this mm-hmm. is just moments ago kind of thing,
1: mm-hmm.
0: the cost could exceed $1 trillion. And I don't know if I can say I see it going that far, but I will say that it's nowhere near over yet. And so I could see it climbing substantially higher. I don't feel comfortable at this time putting a cap on it
1: uh-huh.
0: for what I think it can reach, but I know that gasoline has gone up 51.3%.
1: Yeah, just look at how much your tank of gas is the next time you go to the gas station and you'll feel the impact.
0: Diesel is now up 54%, so there you go.
1: But some people say this is worth it. This is worth it to pay those prices so then we can prevent Iran from having a nuclear weapon. Okay.
0: Valid.
1: All right. You hit me with that argument and I won't hit back. I'll just say, you know what? Maybe we are solving something here, but nuclear seems to be a part of the issue of this whole thing, and it seemed to be a big thing that people are focusing on. So, I don't know.
0: I will say, Dawson, that despite the cinematography behind nuclear weapons, this fanciful, almost apocalyptic, and almost a zeal for an apocalypse when it comes to nuclear weapons, when it comes to the mushroom clouds that have been cinematized and popularized, I actually, given my understanding of human psychology, human intuition, and how past behavior is usually a good indicator of future behavior, I hold an unpopular opinion here. I don't believe nuclear weapons are as deep of a threat as one may think.
1: You think AI is more of a threat?
0: You know, I don't know, actually, if it's
1: people
0: AI...
1: People compare the two, right?
0: Or if it's WMDs.
1: We created war powers, like, resolution and being able to use WMDs in war, and there's a thing that we all came to an agreement with between countries, and so is that happening now with AI between China and the U.S. and the reason why we're going to be traveling there, maybe?
0: If the world... made it through the Cuban Missile Crisis with 1960s technology and still didn't go to nuclear war, if even rogue states like North Korea
1: mm-hmm.
0: do not initiate any sort of preemptive nuclear strike, even with their growing arsenals and the addition of a second sugar daddy now with Russia. Anyways, I will say that I have faith that actually I have some reason to believe that they're not as big of a threat. With nuclear weapons are not as big of a threat as they are made to be. Now, when it comes to AI, though, I'm excited we can segue now into this. I will say that I'm actually quite excited for AI. I'll stop there. What are your biggest concerns?
1: Before we get it, yeah, AI, absolutely. But the only way that AI exists is by the energy that powers it, right?
0: Yes.
1: And that's the biggest issue I keep hearing from people around data centers. Data centers that are killing the environment. The more that we build data centers, the more that it's going to kill the environment. Okay, valid, absolutely. But the technology still has to be developed and controlled somehow, and we can't just shove it off into the corners and act like it's not happening. And so we need to figure out a way to address it. And we need to figure out a way to have clean energy that powers it. So that instead of a nuclear bombs, nuclear energy. And how nuclear energy can be one of the biggest revolutions that we've ever seen in terms of energy production, energy storage, and using it to power the data center.
0: Yes, France is a shining example of this. France has been consistently a shining example of the utilization of nuclear power. Mm-hmm. So let's think about it like this. I believe it's 70%. In my undergrad, I learned that about 70% of all France's energy comes from nuclear power. Now, here's another way to think about this. Let's go to Latin America for just a moment here. Look at, I believe it's Uruguay. Uruguay, my apologies.
1: Mm-hmm.
0: It's either Uruguay or it's Panama. I believe it's actually Panama. Panama is now 100% fully fueled by solar energy.
1: What?
0: And Bhutan, the kingdom of Bhutan, nestled away near the...
1: Over 75% of Panama is fueled by solar energy.
0: Excellent. Close enough.
1: Let's get our statistics.
0: Close
1: yeah.
0: enough.
1: No.
0: But anyway, no, you got me there.
1: 100, it's basically, they have more solar power energy that's, yeah, fueling their country than really any other country.
0: Far more than, realistically, absolutely. But then look at the Kingdom of Bhutan, actually nestled way near Mount Everest, I should say. They are now carbon negative.
1: Wow.
0: They're not carbon positive like the vast majority of industrialized or even most nations. Mm-hmm. They have now gone carbon negative.
1: Huh.
0: So it shows that despite this dramatic narrative of perpetual climate change and God help us, these, which can very easily segue off into this defeatist mentality, there are other things happening. And so despite, I'm actually quite hopeful that when it comes to these data centers being powered, you can't save every tree and there isn't expected wastage. However, there are a lot more things in motion here than just this idea of where do we go from here? How can we possibly, this all or nothing mentality when it comes to saving the environment, when in reality you might have to sacrifice little bits and pieces of it for greater good later on.
1: Mm-hmm.
0: And it sounds awful. At the same time, though, we can still grow back trees. We can still preserve things. And we, through human ingenuity, can still make things better than they were before. Sometimes, though, you have to undergo a little bit of work to get there.
1: Right.
0: A little bit of struggle.
1: Right.
0: So.
1: Absolutely. I mean, it's a really optimistic take that I like to talk about and inform people on how AI and data centers and the way that we're changing our power grid, hopefully, for the future is an optimistic and very positive take that could mean that we get to the, you know, a Kardashev type 2 civilization or type 1, or, you know, there's the different scales you can scale up. And I feel, and it definitely feels like solar power energy and data centers either in space, which is a wild phenomenon only as of the last 3 months that has really started to take off with, like, Google and SpaceX coming to an agreement just yesterday, May 12th, I think it was, or May 11th, that they came to an agreement to launch data centers into space, or they're in discussions to launch data centers into space. Is that wild?
0: I actually didn't hear about that. I knew that. I know that now NASA is planning to go back to the moon. We've already been back through Artemis,
1: right?
0: But now they're talking about manned mission, I should say, to go back to the moon. And thank God we're still doing while Buzz Aldrin's still alive. But
1: yeah,
0: anyways,
1: right.
0: I will say that I've not heard of that. Thank you for the update.
1: Yeah,
0: I will say that. The moon, so from a purely astronomical standpoint, the moon itself actually reflects, I believe it's over 90% of all light that it receives. So it would be a wonderful candidate for solar panel energy, just based off of that.
1: Oh, absolutely.
0: However, obviously it's the cost of getting there. You have to mitigate the cost. It is not positive, obviously, at first. You have to have a net negative to then move into the net positive. But if solar is limited here, it, by that logic, though, if there's a greater introduction of light,
1: mm-hmm.
0: a reflection of light,
1: mm-hmm.
0: then by logically you could conclude the moon is actually more suitable for solar energy.
1: Yeah. I mean, there's a lot of things that still need to be researched and tested on the moon to figure out, and in space. I think the original reporting was from the Wall Street Journal that Google and SpaceX are in talks about launching orbital data centers in space,
0: mm-hmm.
1: which is a wild thing to think about, because that does take care of the issue of polluting our earth with using oil and carbon, carbon type energy to then power all of these data centers on the earth. Instead, we're using the sun and the energy up in space, as well as nuclear modern designs for modular reactors, which I think they're called small modular reactors, SMRs, that are advanced reactors and can, in some cases, they've reliably proven to be able to power certain AI and data centers that could potentially be in orbit. And those are things that you could all look up and fact check me on, anybody, please do, because it's a really fascinating case study.
0: And if university laboratories, if university studies, if empirical studies, whether it be through a think tank, a university, through the federal government, a department, for example, the Department of Labor, we'll pick a number.
1: Mm-hmm.
0: If empirical evidence has confirmed that this new type of nuclear reactor can power these types of AIs at an affordable price that is causing minimal harm to the damage, or even better, it's net negative harm to the damage,
1: mm-hmm.
0: which is highly unlikely, but perhaps it's possible, I don't know. I say do it. Why not? If you can increase the quality of life for your living people, then I don't see why not. And again, this going back from a purely psychological standpoint, as we're moving along here, as we're kind of unpacking all of this, the defeatist mentality, if we're not careful, we can give in to a defeatist mentality of where we're saying mankind is doomed. I'll cite JFK here on this, one of my favorite presidents, when he was saying that in his speech, I believe, and if I quote this correctly, that mankind is doomed. But that is a dangerous defeatist belief. It says that war is inevitable, that mankind is doomed. And that, in my humble opinion, just isn't the way to live your life. That's just not a productive outlook on what human beings are capable of. And again, it seems deafening, but that's only because if you focus on the supposed these rumors of we're going to use a nuclear weapon here, or there is the risk of a dirty bomb here, or there is the risk of surely that Kim Jong-un will invade South Korea. Surely, you know, all these different things. We need to stop, pull back, and allow ourselves to look at the past, which can help us predict our future. Mm-hmm. And if we didn't blow ourselves up back in the Cuban Missile Crisis in 1987, or any of the over 20 confirmed instances in which the Cold War could have gone into a nuclear catastrophe,
1: mm-hmm.
0: hellfire.
1: Yeah,
0: I see no reason why we should be fearful.
1: I think that the fear is one of just not knowing. Maybe that's
0: God,
1: a part of it. Is just the fear of not knowing, right? And I think that the biggest part about why I like to do things like the Chronicles of Chaos with you, Peyton, is that we can break down some of the wild things that are happening that people aren't aware of. And so I want to add to the Google and SpaceX putting data centers in space to help solve the kind of energy problem that we have, because we started nuclear energy, and nuclear energy is a part of this. I'm going to one-up and add in another thing here and say how crazy it is that we are living in the timeline of the past 2 months where XAI, you know XAI, right? They created Grok. XAI, they acquired X. As of, I believe, the beginning of this year.
0: Okay.
1: And then SpaceX comes along in February, and SpaceX acquired XAI. And so now it's called SpaceX AI. This is all real. And so currently, SpaceX AI is looking at a potential initial price offering of $1.75 trillion come the middle or end of this year, after they've started to make agreements with Google to launch data centers into space. Anthropic, they're working out a deal with Anthropic to allocate computing resources to Anthropic to build out their AI infrastructure. And we are seeing one of the largest revolutions ever happen.
0: $1.75 trillion, you're saying equal to two Iran wars?
1: Yeah! It's crazy! It's a wild timeline! And Elon Musk is in China negotiating the future of all of this with Trump.
0: while AI is exponentially growing and UAPs are being spotted over sites
1: and
0: overseas.
1: Okay. All right. Now we got to the UAP part. Finally, let's break this down. Okay, so you have all this stuff going on, right? It's all so chaotic. It's hard to keep up with. There's all these deals being made. People are traveling to China to make deals with the leader there. And now we're in a situation of, okay, why did they drop files related to unidentified aerial phenomena last week?
0: I'll say it like this. This can go... We're all well aware of how this can go. Is it used as a cover-up for something else? Or is it just simply...
1: It's the narrative, right? Again, it's a cover-up. They're covering up. They're trying to cover up because... The Epstein files, or what else do we got? We got the Iran war going on, or we got, you know, hardships at home because of the gas prices. There's all these different things.
0: It's a diversion tactic. I would say.
1: Do you think it's a diversion tactic?
0: I would say the diversion tactic actually came back years ago when it came to releasing the original JFK files.
1: Mm,
0: when it comes to this time, though, I'm led to believe it's possible it's actually not a diversion because we have been discussing UAP since 2020, and in that interest has only grown exponentially since 2024.
1: Absolutely.
0: So I am led to believe it's possible that although it serves a dual purpose for, say, diversion, that was not its original intent. The original intent was actually because people are demanding to know, and because it's growing exponentially in the algorithm on YouTube, on Twitch, what have you, or any film sharing service.
1: Mm-hmm.
0: So I'm led to believe that actually, no, although that's one of the unintended effects, that was not the intended effect. I actually, because there's been enough about the Epstein files being released right now, many people have already reached conclusions, right?
1: Mm-hmm.
0: So to me, although it seems like on the face of it, I'm led to believe it actually may not be for those reasons I mentioned.
1: Hmm.
0: Now, okay. I could be very wrong. And again, viewers,
1: maybe.
0: You're free to call in and try to correct me. You're free to call.
1: Absolutely. Call the chaos line, 785-532-0919. I totally made that up on the fly, the chaos line. This is the Chronicles of Chaos, once again, you're listening to right now with Peyton and Dawson.
0: You are free to call if you feel you need to correct me, if I've misspoken about something. You're free to correct me. Teach me what the truth actually is and what have you. So anyways, though, I'm curious to hear your opinion on this. When you saw the recently created .gov website for the new batch of UFO photographs, UAP photographs, how did you react to the eight-pointed one? How did you react to the ones over the West Coast, over the sea, the tic-tacs, the 90-degree turns? How did you react to those? I want to hear this.
1: So, you know, some of the things I've been trying to follow, because David Grusch, was one of the big testifiers in front of Congress, and he talked a lot about this, and I saw the Age of Disclosure. Have you seen the Age of Disclosure?
0: I've not watched it. However, I have heard of it.
1: So the Age of Disclosure, for anybody not aware, is a 2025 documentary that was released, and it's produced and directed by Dan Farha. Incredible director, really great documentary, but it's also one of the highest levels of interviews that we've ever seen from officials that are on the front lines. Marco Rubio was interviewed, former intelligence officials, people who have worked in the CIA, people who have worked within the Department of Defense, and are all saying along the same lines, there is something going on, and we don't know what exactly the program or why they're covering up these things, besides the fact that we have info around something like the Legacy Program. Have you heard of the Legacy Program?
0: I have not personally. Educate me.
1: Yeah, so the Legacy Program is allegedly a secret government program that investigated and concealed evidence of extraterrestrial intelligence for more than 80 years. Jay Stratton, the former director of the All Domain Anomaly Resolutions Office, it's the AARO office, and the Unidentified Aerial Phenomena Task Force, the UAPTF, he appeared in the documentary and claimed there is a race among governments to reverse engineer alien technology, and compares it to the Manhattan Project to develop nuclear weapons in World War II. And so to think that there could not only be a race to build AI and robots and all these things going on at the same time that governments are trying to reverse engineer alien technologies that they have in their possession is like the biggest, wildest plot of any sort of movie I feel like you could think of.
0: It's this idea that, and absolutely, Dawson, it's this idea that, and again, I have to remain healthily skeptical because yeah. I have a very engineering-oriented mind.
1: Mm-hmm.
0: But I admire your enthusiasm.
1: So
0: your
1: what did you think of all the stuff that was revealed in the files, or the alleged like evidence, I guess, in the UAP? See, what is the website called? www.war.gov/UFO/. It's a real website. Go check it out. It's the U.S. Department of War that has all this information.
0: I will say that, first of all, thank you for the question. I will say that I'll touch on the legacy program here in a moment.
1: Mm-hmm.
0: In this alleged legacy program, I should say, in
1: alleged.
0: A moment.
1: Thank you.
0: I will say that if you keep sweeping things under a rug, eventually the rug is unwalkable. So if you keep, and this is not cover up or anything, no pun intended, it's the idea that
1: eventually you have to figure out what's under the rug, right?
0: If people of high-ranking positions, whether it be a CIA officer, whether it be a lieutenant colonel in the Air Force, whether it be Air Force pilots that undergo routine mental health checks, people known to be of credible rapport, credible character.
1: Mm-hmm.
0: And even down to civilian people, even down to the civilian body, where such a mass number of civilians, well, I saw this. I took a photograph here, and I took a video of this. We actually have clear resolution photographs of UAPs, and this is what I saw. Many other people saw it. If this trend continues, which it is, and it just keeps happening over and over again, then, okay, I'm led to believe that there's something going on. And on top of that, this is something I want us all to consider. You can debunk as many UAP sightings as you want, and I'm happy that we do that so we actually know what's going on. Once it becomes less blurry,
1: we need to, yeah.
0: We
1: yeah.
0: know that it's actually this or that. But it only takes one that is confirmed not to be human
1: yeah.
0: to change the game forever.
1: Yeah.
0: So it's like saying this. The escaped criminal has to keep getting lucky. The police only have to get lucky once. And so you can keep debunking these cases as much as you want, and gladly. So that's the whole purpose of skeptical scientific inquiry. Perfect. That you're doing the scientific method. But if one of these tic-tacs or one of these orbs, these spherical balls of metal, does crash somewhere in China and they openly recover, it's an open secret. Or if it crashes in the United States, it's openly recovered, it's an open secret. Or Russia, or anywhere for that matter, given satellite imagery, given whistleblowers, given popular news media, given social media, the prevalence of cell phones and video cameras. Honestly, at that point, I would conclude if they said yes, if science concluded that one of these was not human, that this one has been confirmed that it's making these odd angles, it's not made of human material, it is intelligently engineered, it tried to evade us, but then it fell off course and what have you.
1: Mm-hmm.
0: All right, yeah, it's true. UAPs are real and we're not alone. All right, accept it.
1: So is that what, are you accepting it slowly because of this document, all the massive amounts of documents that were released?
0: I am now much more comfortable than I was I'm much more comfortable entertaining the idea that, yes, this is from beyond our world. I'm much more comfortable now. I have to wait until official confirmation, but I'm much more comfortable now saying that it is possible. It's not improbable. It's possible that it's not us.
1: And if it is us, there's a lot of shady, hidey things going on.
0: You have a lot to explain.
1: You have a lot to explain.
0: And that one is, I'll try to unpack this quickly by saying that.
1: Which was worse, though? Or not worse. Which one would you rather be true?
0: Oh, that's a good one, actually. I've not thought of that before. I actually don't know how to answer that question. I like to say I have an answer for every question, but I have to be humble by saying
1: Have I got Peyton McCarty not to have an answer to a question?
0: Okay, think you actually might. I don't know. Off the top of my head, without going into it, oh my God, that's hard. Okay,
1: what does your belief say? Your belief.
0: My
1: gut
0: instinct.
1: Thing. Your gut.
0: to come to the Earth, you would have to have, crossing the vast distances, you would have to have coherent thought, political organization, a political will, a scientific will, a monetary will and capability.
1: A warp drive?
0: there's also that. In fact, you probably would need one of those unless it's just a von Neumann probe that's been sent out hundreds of years ago. But I'll say it like this. You have to be structured to come here. You can't be a rampaging space fascist. Okay? You have to actually do things in a coherent manner. You can't be a space pirate just going about siphoning off the Milky Way system and not actually working a job and paying taxes and contributing. But anyways, I'll say it like this. I'm inclined to believe, given what I just said, I would prefer it be them, not us. Not right now, at least. Give it a couple of years and some unification, then I'd feel comfortable. If I'm still alive due to technology, then mm-hmm. I would change my answer for you, Dawson. But okay. If until then, I would feel more comfortable if it was
1: extraterrestrial.
0: Yes, yes. Okay. I'm absolutely adamant about that now. Yes, I can now back up my claim by saying I would, for all the reasons I just said, I'd feel more comfortable if it was them,
1: 100%,
0: and not us.
1: Same, absolutely. Because if our government has it, most likely another government has it, and we're currently in this race against reverse engineering. I really hope that's not the case, because that means not only do we have an AI race and a robotics race of all these technologies going on, but it also means we have a race against time with trying to reverse engineer this extraterrestrial technology that somehow came to Earth still, but yet it isn't. I don't know. Or maybe it is being created by the governments because we figured out a certain element that goes with something else.
0: Maybe there is some, you know, there are. I'm at this point. I actually don't know how to continue on with that part because it's scientifically speaking, I would say it's
1: Occam's razor it.
0: Okay. Yep. I'm just going to say it like this. Occam's razor this? I don't know, actually. I need to think about that. I will say this.
1: The most simplest answer is probably the answer, right?
0: Yeah.
1: It's aliens.
0: At this point, I would probably, yes, lean more towards that than it being us, because it the sheer amount of people you'd have involved to keep it from leaking, if Edward Snowden went through and released everything he did by using a Rubik's Cube, okay?
1: Yeah, yeah.
0: And fooled the NSA off of a Rubik's Cube, I'm inclined to believe that that Grush is either misled, misunderstood about something, or maybe was thrown off by something. But I would say it would have to be extraterrestrials. I'd like to ask you this question here now.
1: Mm-hmm.
0: How would you fare meeting an alien? If you could sit down, if you were on the TRAPPIST system, the Gliese system, and you came face to face with an alien, I'll let you take and move this however you want. What would you do? What are the circumstances? Let your imagination run wild. I want to hear this.
1: And I can understand them, and they can understand me?
0: It's up to you.
1: Well, my main thing, being in mass communications and communicating just in general, is I have to be able to communicate with the being of whatever I come into contact with.
0: What does that communication 100%. Look like?
1: ASMR. I'm just kidding. That's like the Disclosure Day movie. It's coming out in June, and like the anchor is on screen, and then like it's in the trailer, and the anchor starts going. I'm like, what? What is this? I mean, maybe that's the way to communicate, but I hope I can like tell them in just plain language and be like, are you alien maxing right now? Like, you seem to be a pretty solid alien. Are you? And they look at me and be like, no, you're the alien. Are you alien maxing?
0: You came to my world.
1: And then I'd be like, oh, man, maybe I'm the alien. Yeah, I don't know. That's the thing, is I would want to just try to understand as much as possible. Number one, communication, 100%. Let me communicate with you whatever way it is. If you need to, like, take your, you know, tentacles of whatever and put them on my head and then, like, show me all that you know, do it. I'm open to it. Because I wish to know. I really do want to know what aliens are out there, and if there's different types of species of aliens, and if they're currently traversing the 80 to 90% of the cosmos that we have no clue what it is. Dark energy and dark matter. 100% that's got to be a part of it.
0: We end up with a domino effect of sorts, leading to, if you find one species, if it turns out, I'll say it like this. I go back to TRAPPIST and the Gliese system fairly often because, scientifically speaking, those are the ones that have credibility behind them. This Proxima Centauri, it's a complicated story I won't get into, but long story short is that it's complicated. Anyways, if it turns out, yes, there's some sort of not just microbial life, plant life, probable animal life on one or both of those systems. They're between, I think it's 54 to have like 200 some light years away. The Alcubierre warp drive can get us there pretty quickly. Yes, I would go. Now, are the effects, now is the time dilation effect the same going there and coming back? Does time continue the same way here, but it feels less on the Alcubierre warp drive? I don't know. I'd have to figure that. I have to go talk to the physics department. I don't know. But anyways, I'll say it like this. Okay, it sounds like cliche. Why is he just saying, okay, if it turns out there's nothing you can do about it, and now we begin the long, arduous process of saying, okay, do we try to contact this life? If it's intelligent, if we could see a civilization, they send us a signal first, we receive this, we can tell it's not natural, it shows advanced mathematics, it's in tune with the hydrogen atom. Okay. We have to make a decision now. Are we going to try to communicate? Clearly, they want to talk to us. If so, what do we say? What does NASA say? What does SpaceX say? Are you going to let Elon Musk send that message? Do you want Donald Trump to tweet a message to them?
1: Yeah, who's our messenger? Is it going to be a truth on True Social, or is it going to be some of our best communicators?
0: Please, dear God, it's an academic at Princeton. Please, dear God, let it be an academic at Princeton. And, you know, at the end of the day, if it turns out there's life out there, we have to confront this emotionally. Overarchingly, psychologically, we have to confront this philosophically. Mm-hmm. And, you know, if humans and extraterrestrials meet in the near future, okay. You know, that's just the way it is. Reality is not what you want it to be. Miyamoto Musashi said it best. He said, reality is not what you want it to be. It is what it is, and you must bend to its willpower. You basically can't bend it to your willpower, basically. Mm. So.
1: That's well said. Well, I know we're getting close to the end here, Peyton. Is there anything else you'd like to add before we start to wrap up? Because I feel like we've broken down a lot in terms of where things are potentially headed and the absurdity of it all. It's the Chronicles of Chaos for a reason, you know. We try to chronologically break this down, starting with some of the things that are most immediate, hard-impacting gas prices, and then how that levels up from there to the war, to technology, to where we're at with UFOs.
0: To a domino effect of finding other species because we find one. I'll say like this, so I like how we complement each other. My final comment is this, and for the listeners out there, I enjoy speaking to Dawson and enjoy speaking with him every time because we complement each other in a sort of coincidentia positorum, a unification of opposites, not because we are diametrically opposed, but because we're different in a good way. It's the idea that you're more comfortable with getting out the boogeyman in the shadow kind of thing. Well, I'm going to ground us back now, but we're in like a dance, a verbal dance. And I like that because, well, let's, you know, while you're, yep, wrap the tentacle around my head. All right, now tell me everything about your species. I want to know. I'm more like, okay, let's make sure we acquire every available piece of information in advance. Wearing my Batman cowl over here saying, we need to find every valuable piece of information, yada, yada, yada. Mm-hmm. I like how I can bring us back to a good ground, but you can take us up to the stars. So, yeah, I think it's great.
1: Well, I appreciate your knowledge you bring to this, Peyton, every single time. It's something new, and I hope I bring something new to you every single time, too.
0: You know?
1: I think that's all what it's about, is breaking down the chaos, but doing it together. I think that's the most fun part about all this, is that we get to be on this ride together, and we aren't along for the ride. We are the ride. That's ultimately what it is, right?
0: Listeners, hang on. The ride continues.
1: Ah, the ride continues, and we keep building. Keep building out there, ladies and gentlemen. We're going to wrap it up here for the Chronicles of Chaos with Dawson and Peyton here on Wildcat 91.9. 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

Hey, Squish here from the Nat One Podcast. Yeah, I know, I'm small, but don't let that fool you. Oathbreaker or not, I fight hard and I fight loud. And let me tell you, this station, it got the kind of power even dragons would envy. So don't go anywhere, because you belong right here with us. 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You belong.

0: 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You belong.
1: Hey, how are you? It's been a while, I guess that's true. 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
3: Wildcats on Tuesday, May 5th. Expect precipitation possibility of about 57% throughout the course of the day. A high of 57 degrees roughly and minimal wind gusts on the day. My name is Adrian Holguin, and for Wildcat 91.9, this has been your weather update.

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1: Yeah, no kidding. 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
1: Move it or lose it, buddy. 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

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You

0: 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Is this thing on?
1: You're good.
0: Oh, good. Hello, everybody. I'm here to tell you about the greatest thing in the history of everything, the Dungeons & Dragons radio show, the Nat 1 podcast on Wildcat 91.9, voted the best episodic entertainment program and the number one podcast by the KAB. So, if you want to listen to a group of pals going on wild and dangerous adventures, then tune in every Sunday at 6 p.m. Hope to see you there.

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Even the grave cannot silence music's call. I've raised legions, but no chorus is more stirring than this. Remember, even in darkness, you are not alone. 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You belong.

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